around the Princess Royal Hospital on 1350 AM and on the internet. 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

0: Good morning and welcome to Middowns Radio. We hope you had a restful and peaceful night. 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
1: 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Come out next is the news on the hour. After that, we will be starting our main daytime schedule. 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
1: 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Sussex Health and Care supports the 1.7 million people in Sussex, including the people of Mid-Sussex, and is made up of health and care organisations right across Sussex. It is responsible for looking after and delivering all the health and care services in the area it covers. The four partners in Sussex Health and Care are NHS Sussex, East and West Sussex County Councils, and Brighton Hove Council. Sussex Health and Care includes all seven NHS hospital, community and ambulance trusts, plus all primary care practices in Sussex. This includes the University Hospital Sussex NHS Foundation Trust and the Princess Royal Hospital here in Haggerston. A wide range of other voluntary, community and social enterprise partners are also involved in providing health and care services in the county and are part of the integrated system. For further information, go to the Sussex Health and Care

0: 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That's 0845 601 4670. 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

0: This is John O'Sullivan and the Sunday Breakfast Show. Coming up next, the news headlines on the hour. 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

0: Gout is typically characterized by a sudden onset of acute pain, redness, and swelling. It typically occurs in the big toe joint. There usually is no history of an injury to the area. One goes to bed, and the attack either occurs while you're sleeping or you first notice it when you get out of the bed in the morning. Patients describe the pain as so intense that just sheets alone touching it can cause excruciating pain. So what is it? How does it occur? Our bodies normally make uric acid when we break down purines. It's normal. Sometimes, however, we make too much uric acid, either through overproduction or under excretion. Purines are normal in our body. Purines also can occur in some foods. If we get too much purines, our bodies can't handle the amount of uric acid it makes. The uric acid is then converted into urate crystals. Urate crystals are tiny needle-like crystals that will get deposited in your joint. It typically occurs on your first attack in your big toe joint. On subsequent attacks, it can occur in any joint. Gout is a serious condition, but the good news is, through diet modification and medications, it can be well controlled.
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0: All of the day and all of the night at the Princess Royal Hospital and throughout Mid-Sussex, this is Mid-Downs Radio.
1: Well, they took some honey from a tree.

0: Sussex Partnership NHS Foundation Trust provides NHS care across Sussex for people with mental health problems and learning disabilities. It also provides a range of specialist services across South East England. It cares for people of all ages, from children and young people through to older people with conditions such as dementia. The partnership aims to improve people's lives by providing high quality care and the best possible experience of its services. It provides services in a wide range of places, including hospital, community clinics, people's homes and GP practices. This includes Chalk Hill, based on the Princess Royal Hospital site in Mid-Sussex, that treats children and young people experiencing emotional difficulties, mental health problems and eating disorders. For further information about the services the Trust provides and where it provides them, go to the Sussex Partnership website.
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1: If you are looking for something to eat at the Princess Royal Hospital, then you are really sport for choice. The League of Friends coffee shop in the reception area of the hospital provides tea, coffee and soft drinks, together with a great choice of cakes and other snacks. But if you want something more substantial, then why not try the Blue Bar restaurant on the second floor of the hospital, which provides a choice of hot and cold breakfast and lunch dishes. That's the League of Friends Cafe and the Blue Bar restaurant at the Princess Royal Hospital, Haywards Heath.
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2: Every day, people in Mid Sussex go hungry for reasons ranging from redundancy to receiving an unexpected bill on a low income. The Mid Sussex food banks provide a minimum of 3 days' emergency food and support to people in crisis in Mid Sussex. Care professionals such as doctors, health visitors, social workers, the Citizens Advice Bureau and the police identify people who need help and issue them with a food bank voucher. The food bank clients then bring their voucher to a food bank centre. Volunteers meet clients over a cup of tea or free hot meal and are able to signpost people to agencies able to solve the long-term problem. The food bank also runs a rural delivery service, which takes emergency food boxes to clients living in rural areas who cannot afford to get to a food bank. There are Mid Sussex food banks in Hayward Heath, Burgess Hill and East Grinstead. If you think that you need help from the food bank to feed your family and yourself, then talk to your doctor, nurse or social worker, or go to the local Citizens Advice Bureau for further advice. The Mid Sussex Food Banks, helping with hunger in a crisis.

0: Thank you for listening. Coming up next will be the news on the hour. Stay with us on Middowns Radio for the best of music and entertainment. Until the next time, this has been the Sunday Breakfast Show with John O'Sullivan.
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0: breakfast is the most important meal of the day, how come every morning us kids eat and drink half of all the sugar we should have in the whole day before the school bell rings? This is how much sugar we eat and drink for breakfast in just 1 month. And this many every year. Because we eat and drink so much sugar, loads of us end up in hospital having our teeth out. 1 in 5 of us little kids are carrying too much harmful fat on the inside, even if you think we look fine on the outside. As we get older, this can build up and cause damage we can't see, including serious diseases like heart disease, type 2 diabetes, and some cancers. Use the new free Be Food Smart app to help you and your kids find a healthier start to the day.
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0: Washing your hands frequently throughout the day is good practice at any time. You should wash your hands using soap and water or hand sanitizer, in particular when you get to work or arrive home, after going to the toilet and before you eat or handle food. You should wash your hands thoroughly for at least 20 seconds, about the length of this infomercial.
1: 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Love this one.

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1: Say oops upside your head, say oops upside your head, say oops up.

0: Washing your hands frequently throughout the day is good practice at any time. You should wash your hands using soap and water or hand sanitizer, in particular when you get to work or arrive home, after going to the toilet and before you eat or handle food. You should wash your hands thoroughly for at least 20 seconds, about the length of this infomercial.
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0: See this battery? Bought it down the road. Perfectly ordinary battery. But it could save your life. Watch and learn. Right, I'll just get this open. Right, pop in the battery. Right, blast off.
1: A smoke alarm can warn you of fire in seconds, reassuring when you consider that over half of all fires in the home are caused by simple cooking accidents. But a smoke alarm is useless without a working battery, so remember the drill. Get it, install it, check it.
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2: Every 90 seconds in the UK, someone is admitted to hospital with a brain injury. This might be due to an accident, road traffic collision, assault, fall, stroke, brain tumour, or meningitis. These are just a few examples. Life can be knocked off course in a few seconds with a sudden and lasting impact on the individual as well as for their family and friends. Headway Sussex are the main organisation in this area who can provide ongoing support and services to individuals and their families experiencing brain injury to help navigate the way forward in a world that can seem uncertain and very different. We understand the challenges that can be faced when dealing with brain injuries. Our hospital liaison facilitators, who work across East and West Sussex, provide a link between hospital and home, often meeting patients at the bedside. We are there to talk to you and your family, to help you understand more, and to tell you about how Headway Sussex can help you. 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Find us at www.headwaysussex.org.uk or call 01825 724 323.
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Well, this week we have facts on fruit for you, and it's a fruit that some academics claim should be the forbidden fruit in the Garden of Eden rather than the apple.

top British celebrity chef, restaurateur and cookbook author. A British small and big screen actress who's played both an innocent English Rose as well as the evil Red Queen in Alice in Wonderland. And a legend of the British stage who has played a dynamic wizard and a powerful mutant born with superhuman abilities on the big screen. The big question of the week is, what is your go-to destination for a UK staycation holiday?

Well, Sharon and Darren, our production team, they are here. They're busy planning their next vacation. Kathy's here.

0: And there we have this year's Eurovision Song Contest winner, Bangaranga by Dara, who hails from Bulgaria. Hello, everybody. Welcome to Midtowns Radio. Paul B here. Hope you're going to stay with us the next couple of hours, wherever you are. If you're at the Princess Royal Hospital in Haverseith, or around Mid-Sussex area, or the rest of the UK, or indeed abroad, across the world, where we have listeners, including Suzanne in Phoenix, Arizona, in the USA, and Marilyn and Ron in Green Bay, Wisconsin. As usual, I have Kathy with me. Hello, Catherine. Are you enjoying the summer weather?
1: Well, not too much, really. I'm not a hot weather person.
0: Yeah, I think for people outside the UK, we just had a bank holiday weekend where we get the Monday off, public holiday. And always on the May bank holidays, the weather's awful. But not this time. It broke temperature records up into the upper 80s, into the 90s. Very unusual for May. Last time it happened was 1944. So we'll find out a bit later whether that's going to continue or whether we're going to go back to something cooler. But anyway, so you're coping. Did Sharon and Darren have set up a cooling machine for you?
1: Yes, that's kind of them.
0: Unusually kind. So it's blowing cool air your way. So hopefully that will help. Anyway, what we're going to do on the program this week. First of all, we got facts on fruit to help people eat more healthily. What's the fruit this week, Catherine?
1: It's the pomegranate.
0: Pomegranate. Do you like pomegranates?
1: Yeah. I mean, I quite like them when they're sprinkled on things.
0: Yeah. Do you remember when we were kids?
1: Oh.
0: They used to give us a pomegranate about this time of the year and a pin.
1: Yes.
0: And you used to like get the seeds out, the fruity seeds out with a pin, didn't you?
1: Yes. Me and my brother used to have sort of races to see how we.
0: Yeah, and after about 2 weeks, it got a bit rotten, really, didn't it? And our parents made us throw it away. Anyway, listen, we're going to find out about the pomegranate and why it's good for us and some other interesting facts. As I mentioned earlier, we're going to have a look at the weather, see if this hot spell is going to continue. And we have celebrity birthdays. People are celebrating their birthdays this week. And as usual, we'll play a couple of tracks by musicians celebrating their birthdays this week. We have a golden chart topper for you. That's where we take today's date, the 28th of May, and look at a number one record in a year gone by. And Sharon and Darren this week have come up with the 28th of May, 1958, Catherine. So we're going a long way back this time. Can you remember where you were in May 58?
1: Getting ready to move with my mum and dad down from London to Sussex.
0: Oh, right.
1: Yeah.
0: So that was about that time you made the big move, was it?
1: Well, no, it was actually not to the end of the year, but you know, it's like sort of your toys out, your books and the rest of it.
0: As usual, three clues. You ready for the first one?
1: Yes.
0: The artist was born Concetta Rosa Maria Franconero in 1937 in Newark, New Jersey, and was an American singer and actress and one of the top-charting female vocalists of the late 1950s. So the artist was born Concetta Rosa Maria Franconero in 1937 in Newark, New Jersey in the USA, and was an American singer and actress and one of the top-charting female vocalists of the late 1950s. Has that helped you at all?
1: Yes.
0: Ooh, you know it straight away,
1: do you?
0: Well,
1: it's my sort of era.
0: Ah, right, okay. Anyway, listen, two more clues coming up to see if you're right. Then, after the news on the hour, we'll talk to Kathy about her week. She's had quite an interesting week this week, I think. We'll find out why in the second half. She's going to review some TV programmes she's been watching. And we've got our On This Day feature, where we take the date, the 28th of May, and look at some significant historical events that happened in the years gone by on the 28th of May. We're going to have a dance around the studio to keep fit, and you're welcome to join in at home, up at the hospital, or your place of work if it's safe for you to do so. Kathy has a poem of the week, and she's got some thoughts for the week she's going to leave us with as well. And as usual, we have a big question of the week. Now, people are getting a bit nervous about the effect of the Iran war on their plans for holidays abroad. Particularly, they're worried about fuel shortages affecting flights and that sort of stuff. So it's been reported that the number of staycations, holiday at home here in the UK, has risen this year quite significantly. So our big question of the week is, according to a survey by the Post Office, which destination do the British say is their favourite for a staycation holiday? All right? So according to a survey by the Post Office, which destination do the British say is their favourite for a staycation holiday? As usual, I have a top 10 list for that. Right, let's have some music. Brand new track from Kylie Minogue. There's a new Netflix series about her. I think Kathy might be talking about it later in the programme. And this is the single which I think features in that programme, which has been released. It's Kylie Minogue and Light Up.

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1: 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Whether a treatment is necessary is decided by the healthcare provider in the country you're visiting. 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Not all state healthcare is free within the EU and Switzerland, and so you may have to pay for services that you would normally get free on the NHS. And GHIC is not a substitute for travel insurance. It may not cover all health costs and never covers repatriation costs. Make sure you have travel insurance as well as your cover. For further information about GHIC, including the full range of medically necessary state-provided healthcare it may cover and how to apply for the card, go to the UK Government's Global Health Insurance Card website. You are listening to Midtown's Radio with Paul B and Kathy. I'm going to have a look at the what the weather forecast is for the next week, courtesy of the London Met Office. And this is really for our area here down in the south of the UK, in the Mid-Sussex area. And it runs like this. It will be mostly dry, with temperatures starting to increase again from Thursday. Showers are possible on Thursday evening and early on Friday. We could do with some rain again. I know we had some a couple of weeks ago, but even so, not enough. Then it says it's going to be cloudy but dry on Saturday. The temperatures are going to range between 27 centigrade, that's 81 Fahrenheit, on Thursday, dropping to 20 degrees centigrade, 68 Fahrenheit, by Monday. Now, that's the beginning of the next week, and it says here the south of England is expected to be mainly fine and dry for the start of the week, with temperatures remaining above normal. Later in the week, conditions will likely become unsettled, bringing showers or longer spells of rain at times, and temperatures will probably return to normal for the time of the year. So let's enjoy the summer while we've got it. Here's Mungo Jerry.
0: 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This is

0: philosophy. Sing along with us, dee dee dee dee dee. Da da da da da, yeah, we're happy. Da da da.
1: 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But thanks to colour-coded labels, making healthier choices has never been simpler. 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
2: This is Mid-Downs Radio. This is Paul B. I have Cathy with me. We've got our facts on fruit item now about the pomegranate. So let's see what Cathy has to say.
3: The pomegranate dates back to records dated 100 BC, where it was cultivated in Persia. It's cultivated throughout the Mediterranean, India, and parts of Southeast Asia and tropical Africa. In the northern hemisphere, the fruit is typical in season from September to February.
2: The ancient Egyptians believed the pomegranate to be a symbol of fertility and used it in a variety of food preparations.
3: The rind of the fruit and the bark of the pomegranate tree used as a traditional remedy against diarrhea, dysentery and intestinal parasites.
2: Have you tried using it for any of those?
3: No.
2: No? The seeds and juice are considered to be a tonic for the heart and the throat.
3: And pomegranate juice is also used as eye drops, as it's believed to slow the development of cataracts.
2: Ah, that's interesting. I haven't heard that one before.
3: No.
2: Anyway, there we are. We'll find out more about the pomegranate after this next track from Billy Lockett.
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0: Welcome back. This is Paul B on Meltdowns Radio. I have Kathy with me, and we're looking at the pomegranate and why it's good for us and some other interesting facts. Over to Kathy.
1: The juice of the flower, the rind and the bark of the tree are all considered valuable for stopping nosebleeds and gum bleeds, toning skin after blending with mustard oil, and it's also supposed to be good for firming up sagging breasts and treating hemorrhoids.
0: Now, I won't ask. I promise you, I won't ask.
1: No, good. Okay. Thank you.
0: Pomegranate juice is also a good source of vitamin C.
1: In the ancient city of Granada in Spain...
0: Granada is an island,
1: in the
0: Caribbean. Granada.
1: The ancient city of Granada in Spain was renamed after the fruit during the Moorish period. The pomegranate is still the symbol and heraldic device for the city.
0: And the pomegranate fruit was also an emblem on the coat of arms of Catherine of Aragon, the first wife of Henry VIII. When Henry married his second wife, Anne Boleyn, the first decree was to designate a new coat of arms showing a white falcon pecking at a pomegranate. That wasn't very nice, is it, really?
1: Yeah. Some academics claim that through mistranslation, the forbidden fruit in the book of Genesis in the Bible should be the pomegranate and not the apple.
0: This is in the Garden of Eden and all
1: yes.
0: that. Yeah, I'm sure I've read also that they think, other academics think it was the pear. But anyway, there we are. Because it was translated from the Hebrew into the Greek, into the Latin, and then into English. So only a room for the Bible to be wrongly interpreted. Anyway, there we go. So, pomegranates are round and are good for us. And, you know, you can trust the kids with a pin, give them a pomegranate and tell them to sit in the corner and be quiet. We're coming up to some celebrity birthdays, but before that, let me give you a chance to have listen to the big question of the week, which is, according to a survey by the Post Office, which destination do the British say is their favourite for a staycation holiday here in the UK? And I have a top 10 list for that. And our golden chart topper is UK number one on the 28th of May, 1958. We've had one clue so far that the artist was born Concetta Rosa Maria Franco Nero in 1937 in Newark, New Jersey, and was an American singer and actress and one of the top charting female vocalists in the late 1950s and early 1960s. You ready for the second clue, Catherine?
1: Yes.
0: The artist recorded music in multiple languages, including English, Spanish, Italian, French, German, Greek, Yiddish, and Japanese, making her a best-selling artist in the international markets as well as the American immigrant community. So a very talented lady. She could sing in all those languages. I'll repeat that, I think. The artist recorded music in multiple languages, including English, Spanish, Italian, French, German, Greek, Yiddish and Japanese, making her a best-selling artist in the international markets as well as the American immigrant communities. Does that confirm what you're thinking about who it is?
1: Yes.
0: All right, one more clue coming up later in the program. Okay, say celebrity birthdays coming up first, but before that, we're going to play this, I think, for Sue of Burgess Hill, who's one of our regular listeners. This is the... we played it last week. I'm going to play it again. This is the latest from Shaggy featuring Robin Thicke, and it's called Looking Lovely.
2: Well, you know this one goes. It's Robin Thicke, alongside Mr. Lover.

0: morning, sir.
1: Hi, I'm checking in for my flight.
0: Lovely. Business or pleasure?
1: Holiday.
0: And where will you be staying?
1: With my parents. 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
0: Lovely. 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
1: Oh, no, thanks.
0: Have you got travel insurance?
1: No.
0: Check to see if you need any vaccinations?
1: No.
0: Checked out the local laws?
1: No, look. 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
0: Is either of your parents A, a local lawyer, or the chief of police, B, fabulously wealthy, C, the owner of a private plane, or own fully trained medical staff, or D, none of the above?
1: D?
0: Lovely. Are you a superhero and in fact immortal?
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3: 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We're going to have a look now at some celebrity birthdays. People who are celebrating their birthdays this week. You ready for this, Catherine?
4: Yes.
3: Right, first up we have somebody who came to fame very young, actually, you know, in these, I suppose, early 20s maybe, as a celebrity chef on TV. He owns a whole string of restaurants, and of course he also writes cookbooks and so on. I'm talking about Jamie Oliver. How old do you think Jamie Oliver is this week?
4: Oh, Jamie Oliver must be about 60.
3: No, he's 51.
4: Oh, right, okay.
3: Next up we have a British actress who started her career, I guess, playing a lot of English Rose-type roles and so on. She's a very pretty sort of young lady, she was. But as she's got older, she's developed her range of roles she plays. And anything from comedy to plain evil. She made a very good Red Queen in Alice in Wonderland when they did a film of it. I'm talking about Helena Bonham Carter.
4: Helena
3: Bonham Carter, who's related to the Bonham Carter who was Prime Minister of Great Britain in the early 20th century.
4: Oh, right.
3: Yeah, anyway, how old do you think she is?
4: Oh, I think she must be about 52.
3: Yeah, it doesn't seem possible, really, but she's actually 60. 60.
4: Oh, right.
3: Yeah. And finally, somebody who is a legend of the British stage. We both went to see him when he was celebrating a landmark birthday on a tour around every theatre in Britain. And we went and saw him in London. Best known these days for playing Gandalf in the Lord of the Rings movies, and also in the what's the other one he does, where he plays a superhero. Anyway, I'm talking about Ian McKellen. How old do you think he is?
4: 90.
3: No, he's 87.
4: Oh,
3: doesn't seem 7 years because it was his 80th birthday when he did that tour. And I always give you somebody who's no longer with us, but if they were, they'd be celebrating a birthday. Now, this is an actor. He's also done opera. Best known initially, I guess, for the Hammer horror films, in particular for playing Dracula. Later in his career, he played a leading role as one of the wizards in Lord of the Rings again, alongside Ian McKellen. And also was a Bond villain in The Man with the Golden Gun. And he's actually related to Ian Fleming, who wrote the Bond novels. He was a cousin. Talk about Christopher Lee.
4: All right.
3: He would have had a birthday this week. How old do you think he would have been?
4: 75?
3: No, no way out. He would have been 104.
4: All right.
3: Because he was born in 1922.
4: Oh, okay.
3: Never mind.
4: I don't know how old he was when he started.
3: Blame the heat. All right, come on. Let's have a look at some musical birthdays. What have we got?
4: We've got... where are we? Roseanne Cash.
3: Yes.
4: She's 71.
3: The daughter of Johnny Cash.
4: Right.
3: Who else have we got? Paul Weller of The Jam and Star Council, and also a very successful solo. I always think Paul Weller actually got better as he got older. Anyway, he's celebrating his 68th birthday.
4: And Lenny Kravitz.
3: Yeah.
4: He was born in 1964, which makes him 62.
3: Yeah, there's a lot of big names here. Kylie, for example, we played her new single earlier, and I think I'm going to talk about her later. She celebrates her 58th birthday. That's Kylie.
4: Wow.
3: Kylie's 58. No, that's not right. What else? Who else have we got?
4: John Fogerty from Creedence Clearwater Revival.
3: Yeah.
4: Oh, he's 81.
3: There you go. Gladys Knight and the Pips. She's celebrating her 82nd birthday.
4: And Noel Gallagher.
3: Yeah.
4: He's 59. That doesn't seem
3: possible. Yeah, I know. You saw him because Manchester City said goodbye to Pep Guardiola, didn't they?
4: Yes.
3: And he was there. He was there sort of presenting him to the crowd, as it were, because him and his brother are big Manchester City fans. Yeah. So we're going to celebrate the music of two other artists who have got their birthdays this week. Coming up, Stevie Nicks of Fleetwood Mac is celebrating her 78th birthday. Another one that makes me feel old, that. And we're going to play one of her one of the Fleetwood Mac's hits featuring her on lead vocals. But before that, the great Bob Dylan, still touring the world. He never seems to stop. A bit like the Flying Dutchman, isn't it? The Flying Dutchman never stopped. Anyway, he's still recording, still performing at the age now of 85. Okay, so we're going to kick off actually with one of his very early songs. This was off the second album, Freewheeling Bob Dylan. The first album didn't make much impact because it was mainly folk song covers. And this was the first album which featured some of the songs he'd actually written. And this is one of them. This is Girl from the North Country.
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0: You're listening to Midtown's Radio. This is Paul B here. We're going to have the third and final clue now in our Golden Chart topper, which is the UK number one on the 28th of May 1958. We've had two clues so far that the artist was born Concetta Rosa Maria Franco Nero in 1937 in Newark, New Jersey, and was an American singer and actress and one of the top charting female vocalists of the late 1950s and early 1960s. Second clue was the artist recorded music in multiple languages, including English, Spanish, Italian, French, German, Greek, Yiddish and Japanese, making her a best-selling artist in the international markets as well as in the American immigrant communities. You ready for the third and final clue?
1: Yes.
0: Written in 1923, the song asked the question of an ex-lover who broke the singer's heart and now has had his heart broken. So the song, written in 1923, the song asked the question of an ex-lover who broke the singer's heart and now has had his heart broken. First of all, who do you think it is?
1: Connie Francis.
0: It is indeed Connie Francis. And the song?
1: Who's Sorry Now?
0: Yeah, it's one of your karaoke ones.
1: They've got it, yeah.
0: All right, so on the 28th of May 1958, here in the UK, this was the number one record. It was Connie Francis, and Who's Sorry Now?

We are coming up to the news on the hour very shortly. We'll stay with us here on Mid Downs Radio to find out what Kathy has been up to this week. To take us there, we have Madonna and Sabrina with Bring Your Love. This is Paul B. This is Mid Downs Radio. Ask yourself.

0: And there we have the latest from Shania Twain off her new album, and it's called Dirty Rosie. Hello everybody and welcome back to the show. Hope you're going to stay with us over the next hour. I've still got Kathy with me. You're going to say hello to everybody, Catherine?
1: Yes, hello everybody.
0: Okay, and in this half of the programme we're going to be mainly talking to Kathy about her week. Find out what she's been up to, and then she's going to review some TV programmes she's been watching. And we've got our feature on this day where we take today's date, the 28th of May, and look at some historical events that happened in the past on that day. And what else have we got? Oh, we're going to have a dance around the studio to keep fit. Kathy's got her poem of the week and a thought for the week for us. And we're still running our big question of the week. We mentioned the first half of the programme. There's a certain amount of nervousness over the Iran war impact on holidays abroad this year, particularly on possible alteration or cancellation of flights and increased prices and all that sort of stuff. So it has been reported that number of bookings for UK holidays by UK people, in other words staycations, has gone up significantly for this summer. And so our big question of the week is, according to a survey by the Post Office, which destination do the British say is their favourite for a staycation holiday? So according to a survey by the Post Office, which destination do the British say is their favourite for a staycation holiday? And I have a top 10 list for that. Okay, so we're going to talk to Kathy after this next single. Natalie Imbruglia, who used to be a neighbour, didn't she, years back and so on. She's got a new album out, and this is a single off that. This is called Upside Down.
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1: Type 2 diabetes is one of the biggest healthcare challenges we are facing today within the NHS. 2 million people within England are at risk, which is why prevention is so important today.
2: I thought I might be high risk. My dad had diabetes, my age, my ethnicity. I didn't really live a healthy lifestyle. So I answered a few questions online and no surprise, I was high risk. I signed up to the program there and then. It was quick, easy and free.
3: If I'm honest, I thought I'd slip back into my old ways, but it's great support. And really it's been no problem to take on board their suggestions. A bit of exercise, healthier eating, makes such a difference.
4: Don't cover it in mayonnaise.
2: I use the digital version. Let's see this week's advice. Read the food labels while out shopping and try a 45-minute walk. Not much of a chore, is it?
5: Maybe, mate. You good?
2: It's me. I'm halfway through the course. The only downside is I have to buy new clothes.
3: I joined an online group with other people on the programme. Plus, there's a friendly coach who guides the sessions.
6: Pomegranate seeds. Oh, I didn't have any of them. I just put avocado in mine.
7: We all help each other.
3: It's been good.
7: For all of us.
1: We all have an important role to play in type 2 diabetes prevention. The Healthier You NHS Diabetes Prevention Programme is a great thing that we can offer our patients.
3: I didn't believe such small changes could have such a dramatic effect on my health.
2: I can honestly say it has changed my life. Maybe saved it.
8: Yes, indeed. Spring hay fever sufferers like myself, it looks as if we're past that now. I've stopped taking my medication, but of course now it is the main summer hay fever season with people who suffer from grass pollen and other various summer things that are not good for them. So good luck to them. This is Paul B, this is Middowns Radio. I have Kathy with me, and now we're going to talk to Kathy about her week, find out what she's been up to. So what have you been up to this week then, Catherine?
9: Well, the highlight of my week was going up to London.
8: Yes.
9: Staying at the Radisson Leicester Square Hotel.
8: As one does.
9: Yes, as one does. And then going to see in the evening Grace Pervades.
8: Yeah,
9: now you've been... Theatre Royal Haymarket.
8: Yeah, you've been talking about this for some time, haven't you?
9: Yes.
8: Yeah, what did you think of it?
9: I thought it was great. I thought it was terrific.
8: Yeah.
9: Because Ralph Fiennes, he's good in anything.
8: Yeah.
9: He was playing Henry Irving, the old actor.
8: Yeah.
9: And then we had Miranda Raisin playing Ellen Terry.
8: And it's about their relationship, isn't it, between the two
9: of
8: them? Yes. Because they were, I mean, enormously popular in the late 19th century, the sort of... Richard Burton and Elizabeth Taylor of their time, wasn't it? Although they're unsure whether they actually had anything more than just an acting relationship. But they may or may not, you know. But they were very, very popular. And it's about their relationship over the years, isn't it? Is that right?
9: It is, yeah.
8: And also, I didn't realise it's also about Ellen Terry's son and daughter as well. They play an active part in the actual...
9: Yeah.
8: Don't they? Yeah. Because we've been, both of us, to Ellen Terry's house in...
9: Smallhive,
8: which is near Tenterton, isn't it? In Kent.
9: Yes.
8: And that actually features in the play, I believe. Is that right?
9: Yes, they have a big photograph as a backdrop.
8: Yeah. And also, you have a family connection with Ellen Terry. Is that right? Your great-aunt, is it?
9: Yeah, my great-aunt. She used to be a housekeeper for Mrs. Neilson Terry.
8: Right.
9: So, you know, it was the family of the acting dynasty, really.
8: Yeah.
9: But when there was nobody in, she used to take me round and look at the old costumes and jewellery and things like that, and it was fascinating.
8: Yeah. Well, I mean, and then there's the title of this play, Grace Pervades. Darren has given me... bit of information about this. It says the title of the play is pulled directly from a famous historical quote about Ellen Terry's luminous magnetic stage presence, which was, whether in movement or repose, grace pervades the hussy. Now, she had a bit of a reputation in her day, didn't she? I mean, she was quite sort of bold for the late Victorian time, and she had two children out of wedlock, didn't she?
9: She did, yeah.
8: So and then there was this sort of a relationship with Sir Henry Irving, who was like Laurence of Olivia of his time. That's also, I suppose, another comparison. It's Laurence Olivier and who played Scarlett O'Hara in
9: Vivien Leigh.
8: That was the sort of height of the fame they had, wasn't it?
9: Oh yes.
8: Yeah.
9: Yes.
8: Anyway, it was a good play, was it?
9: Oh, I really enjoyed it.
8: It's actually, I read about it. I think it was in Bath last summer. It was centred around him, Ralph Fiennes. He sort of curated this three play season down there. One of which is one he directed, Shakespeare's I think it was
9: As You Like It.
8: As You Like It, yeah. Another play whose name escapes me, which didn't, I don't think, made much impact. And then this one, Grace Prevates, which was an enormous hit, which is why they brought it to the West End originally, just for a 2-month run. But the demand has been for tickets so much, it's going to carry on through the summer.
9: Hmm.
8: So excellent. Okay, anything else you've been doing?
9: Well, no, that was the main thing I've been doing. Okay. This week.
8: Right, shall we move on then, and we'll talk about your what you've been watching on TV. Now, before that though, we're going to play. Well, it's the last of the trio of Neighbours songbirds. Really, we've had Kylie, we've had Natalie, and now we've got Delta Goodrum, who also featured in Neighbours, and also, of course, she was the Australia's representative at the Eurovision Song Contest. With a song that I thought deserved to do better than it did. I think she ended up fourth or something.
9: I know, and she was number one favourite.
8: Yeah, I thought the song, both the song and her performance, were
9: such
8: very good.
9: Such a good pianist as well.
8: So here it is. This is Delta Goodrum and Eclipse.
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0: Welcome back. This is Paul B on Middowns Radio. I have Kathy with me. I'm going to talk to Kathy now about some TV programmes she's been watching. So what have you been watching this week, Kathy?
1: I've been watching the programmes on Kylie.
0: Yes.
1: And that's been fascinating.
0: Yeah, as we mentioned, she's celebrating her 58th birthday, isn't she? She doesn't look it, does she? She looks remarkable, isn't it? But I saw the first... What did you think? Let me ask you what you thought first.
1: Well, I thought she was... It showed how much talent she had so young.
0: Yeah.
1: You know, that's because... I mean, she wasn't very old when she... You know, she
0: 19,
1: was in
0: 19
1: yeah.
0: she was.
1: Yeah.
0: I saw the first episode, and I think it put over very well the mayhem that surrounded her in her Neighbours days.
1: Oh, yeah.
0: I mean, the poor girl... I mean, she was very young. She was recording episodes of Neighbours... And then flying to London and doing some recording, and then flying back to Australia, do some more episodes, then flying back to London, you know. And also, when she first turned up, nobody knew she was coming, and they didn't know what to do with her, did they? And then they wrote, "I Should Be So Lucky," her first hit on the fly, literally. So, well, better do. Pete Waterman was there, wasn't he?
1: Yes.
0: I bet we better do something, you know. And they put together a song for
1: in about 20 minutes,
0: yeah,
1: wasn't it?
0: Something like that. But anyway, so it's how many episodes? Is it 3 or 4 episodes?
1: I think it's 3.
0: And it's on Netflix.
1: Yes.
0: Yeah. So yeah, well, no doubt you'll keep us up to up to date on when you watch the other episodes. Yeah.
1: Yeah.
0: Okay. What else?
1: Well, I watched the Canadian Grand Prix.
0: Oh yeah, back on now, because there was 2 cancelled, wasn't there, because of the Middle East problems.
1: Yeah.
0: That were going to be in the Middle East, so it was quite a long gap, wasn't it?
1: Yeah, and it was all very exciting because, oh dear.
0: Gorgeous George?
1: Gorgeous George Russell, yeah.
0: Yeah.
1: He was doing fine, and suddenly his car just sort of ground to a halt.
0: Oh.
1: And something wrong with it.
0: Yeah.
1: And he picked his headrest out off his neck and chucked it on the floor.
0: Yeah, he got fined for that.
1: And he got fined for it,
0: yeah.
1: So he's a naughty boy.
0: So is it Antonelli, his stable mate?
1: Yes.
0: Did he win again?
1: Yeah, I think he did. Yes.
0: Yeah, so he's got to be the favourite to win the championship, isn't he?
1: Yeah,
0: he's won about 3 or 4 on the trot.
1: Poor old George, he was hoping to do well on that.
0: Okay. Well, do you know what the next one is?
1: Oh, no, I don't.
0: Must be the European ones, I think.
1: Yeah.
0: Now summer's coming up. Anyway, what else? What else have you been watching?
1: Well, you always say it's quite rude, but I don't find it too bad. It's Gillie Cooper's last play. Or book and play, because she died.
0: Yeah, you're talking
1: just
0: about
1: while recording.
0: Talking
1: it.
0: About Rivals.
1: Yeah, it was Rivals.
0: Unadulterated filth.
1: No, it's not. No, it's
0: a bit saucy anyway.
1: Yes,
0: all right.
1: It's. I think it's excellent.
0: Actually, I think it's. I have to say, I think it's very well produced and very well cast.
1: Yeah, I mean the interesting one is Emily Atack, who actually plays one of the younger ones, and she's very funny.
0: Yeah.
1: You know, she really, you know, but it was a shame because Gillie Cooper actually had a fall and died.
0: She passed away while they were filming.
1: While they were filming.
0: Because they were used to her being on set, didn't they?
1: Yeah.
0: Yeah, yeah. Very sad. Yeah. But, no, it's a huge success. The first series was, because it's one of those things that could fail very easily. You know, come over just as a bit cheesy and not, you know, the people in it are not very good and so on. And I think the critics were waiting for it to fail. But it hasn't. It's very successful on the first series. If not, even more successful on the second series, I think.
1: Yeah, and I think they would... Well, I'm not sure what's going to happen now, but, you know, you would have expected a third series.
0: I think I read somewhere where they've already commissioned a third series.
1: Oh, have they?
0: But don't quote me on that.
1: Oh.
0: Yeah. Okay, well, look, thank you very much for all that. Now, it's Jamaican sunshine time. We haven't needed a lot of it really this week, with temperatures in the 80s and 90s and clear blue sky and everything. But nevertheless, we'll take it. It'll get us in the mood here over here in the UK. And we play this for Marilyn and Ron in Green Bay, Wisconsin, the big Jamaican fans. This is Morgan Heritage and Down by the River.

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1: This is Midlands Radio. This is Paul B. Over there is Kathy. And we've got our Honour on This Day feature now. These are historical events that happen on the 28th of May. So let's see what we've got. What have you got over there, Catherine?
2: Well, on the 28th of May 1431, Joan of Arc is accused of relapsing into heresy by donning male clothing again, providing justification for her execution.
1: Ah, in 1533, on the 28th of May, the Archbishop of Canterbury voids the marriage of King Henry VIII of England and Anne Boleyn. So that's the end of her.
2: Yep.
1: Yeah.
2: And in 1588... King Philip II dispatches the Spanish Armada under the Duke of Medina Sidonia from Lisbon, Portugal, to invade England.
1: Yeah, and on the 28th of May 1742, the first indoor swimming pool in the world opens at Goodman's Fields in London. That was the first indoor swimming pool.
2: Oh, right.
1: Yeah.
2: And in 1842, Britain's first public library opened in Frederick Street, Salford.
1: Which is in Manchester that way, isn't
2: it? Or is it pronounced Salford?
1: Salford, yeah.
2: Salford.
1: And on 28th of May 1908, Ian Fleming, author of the James Bond novels, was born.
2: In 1937, Volkswagen was founded in Germany, originally established to manufacture the people's car, which led to the development of the top-selling Volkswagen Beetle.
1: And on the 28th of May 1951, the BBC Radio broadcast the first edition of The Goon Show, starring Peter Sellers, Spike Milligan, Harry Secombe and Michael Benteen.
2: And on the 28th of May 1956, the first Eurovision Song Contest was held in Lugano, Switzerland. Liz Assia of the host nation won with the song called Refrain.
1: And finally, on the 28th of May 1972, the Duke of Windsor, formerly King Edward VIII of Great Britain, passed away in his mansion in Paris. He is buried at Frogmore in Great Windsor Park here in the UK. And that is on this day, the 28th of May.
3: Broadcasting from the Princess Royal Hospital, Haywards Heath, across Mid-Sussex and beyond, this is Midlands Radio.
1: Don't forget our big question of the week, which I'll be giving you the answer to fairly shortly, and it's according to a survey by the Post Office. Which destination do the British say is their favourite for a staycation holiday? And I have a top 10 list for that. Now, about this time in the programme, Sharon and Darren, our production team, think Kathy and I need some exercise. We need to get up and have a dance around the studio to get fit. You're welcome to join in at home, up at the hospital, at your place of work, if it's safe for you to do so. You're up for this thing, Catherine?
2: Yeah, we'll give it a go.
1: Yeah, it's nothing too fast given the heat and everything. It should be all right. So, an old favourite, it's the Beatles and Twist and Shout.

0: Oh, well, there we are. I told you it wasn't too fast, didn't I?
1: Yeah, no, it was all right.
0: There's a story behind the recording of that, you know.
1: Yeah.
0: Because that was off their very first album. And in those days, you used to record a whole load of songs in one day. And they recorded Twist and Shout last. John Lennon had a cold. And by the time they got to the end of the day, his throat was red raw and his voice was shattered, which is why he gets that real rasping sound to it. Yeah, he actually didn't intend it. It's just that he wasn't very well by the end of the day.
1: Oh, dear.
0: Anyway, there we are. So, right. So, while Kathy gets her poem of the week together, let me give you the answer to the big question of the week, which is, according to a survey by the Post Office, which destination the British say is their favourite for a staycation holiday? If you've got a favourite, if you went on holiday in the UK, where would you be your choice of destination, Catherine?
1: Isle of Wight, without a doubt.
0: Now, I know what you mean. There's something about magic about the Isle of Wight, isn't there?
1: Yes, there is, definitely.
0: Yeah, it's only a small strip of water between the island and the mainland, but it cuts it off completely. Anyway, let's see if the Isle of Wight features on the list. All right, here we go. Yeah. At number 10, we have the New Forest, which is across the way from the Isle of Wight, isn't it? Down in Hampshire, one of the old royal hunting forests. Going back to William the Conqueror, that does, I think. It says it's easy to get round with great access to outdoor activities. So that's the New Forest coming in at number 10. Number 9, Snowdonia in Wales, where you've got Mount Snowdon, which is the second biggest mountain, isn't it, after Ben Nevis in Scotland. Family-friendly and beautiful countryside with a wide range of outdoor activities and hiking. At number 8, Loch Lomond and the Trossachs up in Scotland. Countryside and outdoor activities, it says here. At number 7, Edinburgh. Rich history and culture. At number 6, the Isle of Wight. There you go, Catherine. Which is described as value for money. There you are. At number 5, London. Food, nightlife and entertainment. Sort of sums up London really, doesn't it?
1: Yeah.
0: At number 4, the Yorkshire Dales up north in England. Beautiful countryside and rich culture, it says here. And number 3, the Cotswolds in Gloucestershire, that way, isn't it? I think in Oxford, is it Oxfordshire as well? Charming countryside and rich history, and a big favourite now with American celebrities who moved to the UK. Is the Cotswolds, very upmarket. At number 2, the Lake District. Beautiful countryside and outdoor activities and hiking. This is a set of lakes up in the northwest of England, isn't it? You've been there, haven't you?
1: I have. It's beautiful.
0: Yeah. But at number 1, top of the tree on people's choice as to where they would go for a staycation is Cornwall.
1: Cornwall?
0: Yeah, because it has the best beaches in the UK, it says here. There's some very good beaches right up on the north coast of Scotland. Beautiful beaches, but the trouble is the water's so freezing up there, nobody goes there. You go up there, and they're completely empty. There's no building, nothing up there. There's all these beautiful beaches, but Cornwall has lovely beaches as well. It's a bit warmer.
1: It's such a long way to go, though.
0: It's further than you think, isn't it?
1: Yes.
0: You get to Exeter and you think, oh, we're almost there. But in fact, you're only about halfway there.
1: Exactly.
0: And also, they do have good scones and cream and jam, don't they?
1: Yes.
0: Which is where you get the debate between Devon, which is next door, which I'm surprised Devon isn't figuring on this one, actually, this. But anyway, because Devon, it's cream first, jam second. And Cornwall, it's jam first, cream second.
1: Right.
0: Which do you favour?
1: Oh, I like putting the jam on first and then the cream on top.
0: Otherwise, everything slides off, doesn't it?
1: Yeah.
0: Anyway, there we are. That's the answer to our big question of the week. If people wanted to stay in Britain for their holidays, Cornwall being their number one choice, according to this. Okay, thank you very much for all that. And now we have your poem of the week. So what have you got?
1: It's called Staycation.
0: Ah.
1: And it's by Anon.
0: Yes.
1: But it was written in 2026, so...
0: Right.
1: Staycation. A staycation is the perfect way to unwind right in your own local area. Skip the airport stress and embrace the cosy peace of home. The alarm is off, the schedule clears, no planes to catch, no distant fears. The world outside can spin and roam, but my grand getaway is right at home. No crowded gates or heavy bags, no passport lines or luggage tags. Just coffee poured in my favourite mug and curled up on the living room rug. I wander down to the nearby sea where the West Sussex coastland breathes for me. The pebbled shores, the salty air, erase the rush and wash out care. Let others fly to shores afar, beneath my distant foreign star. My journey short, my peace profound, with heaven in my own backyard found.
0: Yeah, very good. Which is all very well, all the time the weather's sunny and warm, isn't it? Yeah. If it's pouring with rain and chilly, then maybe people might not feel so enthusiastic. But thank you very much for that poem. Time for you to go now. You're going to go and have a cool down somewhere, aren't you?
1: Oh, I think
0: Put an ice pack on your forehead or something.
1: Or just have a nice cold bath.
0: All right, okay. Listen, before you go, two things. First of all, you've got a thought for the day for us. What is it going to be?
1: Right. This is, a good friend makes your life better. They allow you to be yourself and don't judge. They listen and show up even when it's not convenient. And they've got your back when you're not in the room. Who's that person for you?
0: Ah, okay, right.
1: I'm not going to say. Are you going to say?
0: Yeah. Well, let's move on. And secondly, you get to choose an Elvis track of your choice, don't you?
1: Yes.
0: So what's it going to be this week then?
1: Well, I thought of a lovely place to go on holiday, and that's Blue Hawaii.
0: Which is sort of a staycation for Elvis, really, because it's in America. Just is way out in the Pacific, the 50th state, the last state to join the Union, way out the back. But it's sort of a staycation for them, isn't it?
1: Yes.
0: Yeah, okay. We'll play that for you, and we will see you next week. All right?
1: Yeah,
0: you take good care of yourself. And,
1: and you.
0: Don't forget to wear a hat.
1: No.
0: And put lots of sun protection on. Okay. Right, there she goes. There goes Kathy, and here comes Elvis.

And there we have Free to Love by Duran Duran featuring Nile Rodgers. Before that, we had Carly Simon and Two Hot Girls on a Hot Summer's Night. Yeah, it's time for one more before I go, I think. Summer's here. Let's join Cliff on the beach.

And that's it from me for this week. We'll be back with you next week. In the meantime, look after yourselves and be kind to others. This is Paul B. This is Middowns Radio. News on the Hour coming up very shortly.

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1: Hello and welcome to Sounds of the 70s with Linda Wishart. The decade started with the dazzle of glam rock and finished with the shock of punk rock. It was the decade of David Bowie, ABBA, Bruce Springsteen and Stevie Wonder. It was the decade that fashion forgot, but music remembered. Stay with me for the next hour as we play Sounds of the 70s on Midlands Radio.

0: 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In 2026, we are celebrating 50 years since Middowns Radio first opened its doors in 1976. 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
1: 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Won a lottery you haven't bought a ticket for? It's fraud. Typically they will say you have won a large sum but need to send an administration fee to get it. Ignore cold callers. Contact Sussex Police for a sticker to put in the window to deter uninvited traders. Keep passwords safe and don't use obvious passwords such as family names or birthdays. Make sure you use different passwords for each account. Think about installing a telephone filtering system like Truecall if you get lots of nuisance calls. Never share your PIN number or enter your PIN number into a telephone. Always be wary of sharing your personal information. You never know who might find it or use it. Take your time and think twice. Keep the phone numbers for the police, 101 for a non-emergency or 999 in an emergency, by your phone and call the appropriate number if you have

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0: Thank you for listening to Sounds of the 70s, and this has been Linda Wishart. 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

Hi, this is the Sounds of the 60s on Middowns Radio with Paul B. The decade started with Elvis coming out of the army and ended up with his triumphant comeback concert. It saw the rise of the Mersey Sound and later the Summer of Love and Woodstock. It saw the British invasion of the American charts led by the Beatles and the Rolling Stones, matched by homegrown talent led by the Beach Boys and Bob Dylan. It was the decade of Swingin' London, Twiggy and Mary Quant. It was the era of the miniskirt and the minicar. So join me, Paul B, as we journey through the best of the sounds of the 60s here on Middowns Radio.

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1: 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Other services provided at the hospital include services for the elderly, dermatology, services for respiratory patients, accident and emergency services, intensive care, orthopaedics, maternity and rehabilitation services. The Princess Royal Hospital Haywards Heath, serving the Mid-Sussex community and people across the University Hospitals Sussex Foundation Trust area.
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0: Every time you smoke, blood that's thick and dirty with toxins circulates through your body in seconds, increasing your chances of a heart attack or stroke. 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

0: An aromatherapy service is available for pregnant women at the Princess Royal Hospital and those choosing a home birth. The service uses concentrated plant oils to help women relax and alleviate potentially negative physical and psychological states. It's open to women over 37 weeks of pregnancy and is applied by inhalation or a combination of other therapies such as massage, foot spas and warm compresses. For further information, ask your midwife. Aromatherapy, creating a quiet, calm and private space for women during pregnancy.
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0: Carers UK is here to help families who look after disabled, ill or older relatives or friends. It might be that you're caring for your mum who's got Alzheimer's, or perhaps your son with a learning disability, or it may be your partner who's had a stroke. Caring affects most people at some point in their lives, but we know that it can really take its toll on your health because you're more concerned about the person you're caring for than your own health, on your finances because there might be additional costs, or it might be that you're having to reduce your hours at work or even give up work for the person that you're caring for. We know how isolating and lonely caring can be. And Carers UK is here to help you, whatever the circumstances that you're facing. We also know, because we're an organisation of carers, just what it can be like. So many of our volunteers are carers themselves who are providing support to other people. It can be a real struggle to find out what you're entitled to or where to get the support that you need. So that's why we provide expert information and advice from people who really know how to get what carers are entitled to. And because it can sometimes be a real battle making sure that the person you love and care for gets the help they need, we campaign at all levels to try and make things better for you. Quite simply, we believe that if you're caring, you should never be alone, and we're here to help you.
1: Carers UK, the voice of the carer, here for you and your

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1: Turning Tides is a registered charity that provides a range of homeless support services in West Sussex, including Mid Sussex. Every year, the charity accommodates over 200 homeless men and women in over 20 properties across the county. In addition, the charity has a converted double-decker bus which allows volunteers to connect with the hidden homeless in remote areas. The days when the bus is visiting Mid-Sussex can be found on the charity's website. The charity collaborates with local authorities, partner agencies and external providers to ensure the approach in helping the homeless is joined up and inclusive within systems such as housing, health, social care, substance

0: substance misuse and criminal justice. Together, the organisations can meet the needs of homeless men and women and support their journey out of homelessness. If you would like to know more about the charity, volunteer to help or make a donation, then go to the Turning Tides website for further information.
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0: that's about it for me for now. Thank you for listening. This has been Sound of the 60s with Paul B. Coming up next, the news on the hour. 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

Welcome to Totally 80s on Midtown's Radio. It's a music special today for a whole hour. It's the 80s one-hit wonder on the dance floor filler side. And a song that was a one-hit wonder twice in the 1980s. Can you remember the other version of Funky Town? That was the lip-sync version. Got to number two in the United Kingdom. Got all the way to the top in the USA, Germany, Canada, Austria, Switzerland, Norway, Australia, and many more nations beside as well. Taken from their 1979 album called Mouth to Mouth. Funky Town from Lip Sync. Pseudo Echo, by the way, the other version of that, which was a one-hit wonder in 1987. My name is Kevin Payne, and we're playing these one-hit wonders out for you over the next 60 minutes. Next up, High Gloss, title track from their one and only album, and it was six masterful funky dance grooves, all perfect for the dance floor, we were told. This really was a top drawer song, in my opinion, a top 15 hit in 1981. Title track from that album, You'll Never Know. It's High Gloss playing.

title track from their album 1981, You'll Never Know, from High Gloss. And if the other five funky dance grooves on that album are as good as that, then I think I'll be rushing out to buy that All These Many Moons On. Next up from the album You'll Never Know, jazz fusion artist hailing from Berkeley, California, Rodney Franklin. It's The Groove, playing out on Mid Downs Radio.

Well, picture yourself sitting in a jazz cafe, tapping the feet along to that. It's easily done, isn't it? What a super song that is. Struggling to keep the right foot on the ground, to be honest. From 1980, and with a quirky coincidence, it's from the album called You'll Never Know, just as High Gloss was. That's Rodney Franklin and The Groove.

described as a short-lived New York-based post-disco garage house group. Vicky D, This Beat Is Mine on the One Hit Wonders from Midtown's Radio. My name's Kevin Payne. A whole hour

0: hope you're enjoying the tunes so far. Foot tapping stuff, eh? This beat is mine. From Vicky D from 1982. Lower reaches of the 75, and it was a one-hit wonder.
1: Hello, and welcome to the Princess Royal Hospital here in Hayward Heath. 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
0: Yes, welcome back to the one-hit wonders of the 1980s. It's the dance floor fillers. A whole hour of this foot tapping.

Don't push it. Don't force it. Let it happen naturally, as Leon Haywood said. His full name actually was Otha Leon Haywood. He did seven projects in the 1970s, and it wasn't until 1980 that he had his one and only UK top 20 hit with Don't Push It, Don't Force It, Let It Happen Naturally from Leon Haywood. Before that, it was Oliver Cheatham, a song that has been sampled many times since, Get Down Saturday Night from 1983. And here's a song that reminds me of a holiday with friends on the Costa Dorada in 1983. This

Italian musician Pierluigi Giombini, known to his friends as Ryan Paris. He had a hit right the way across Europe with that. That was playing out not only in the bars and clubs of Costa Dorada and the rest of Spain, but across the whole of the continent, I would suggest. And it got to number six in the autumn of 1983 in the United Kingdom, a one and only hit for Ryan Paris, Dolce Vita. On the One Hit Wonders from Mid Downs Radio, it's the 80s Dance Floor Fillers. We're having a bit of an 80s soul weekender today. Every artist you are hearing had just the one hit in the United Kingdom. Oliver Cheatham, Leon Haywood, Ryan Paris, and next up, a top 20 hit in 1980 for Coffee. This is the long version of Casanova.

0: come in, Casanova. Your time is up. It's all over, Casanova. You can't continue, my friend. Started this particular edition of One Hit Wonders with Funky Town, and I said to you that it was covered twice as a One Hit Wonder, Pseudo Echo and Lip Sync. Well, that song, Casanova, or rather the title of that song, provided a One Hit Wonder for another artist in the 1980s. Can you remember who that artist is? Wasn't the same song, but it was the same title. Casanova. By the way, that was from the LP Slippin' and Dippin', released in 1980 for Coffee. Still sounding fresh all these years on. It was Levert with the other version of Casanova. And I think we probably will play Levert in a One Hit Wonders 80s Dance Floor Fillers Soul Weekender Volume 2. That's quite a mouthful. Yeah, we got enough songs to do a second edition of this particular programme, so we'll do that soon.
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returning to the dance floors of 1980. Check out the groove from Bobby Thurston. He was a native of Washington, D.C., and he sang with a group called Spectrum Limited before he had his one and only one-hit wonder in the spring of 1980. Check out the groove on Mid-Downs Radio. And talking of natives of Washington, D.C., so is our next artist from 1988, a minor hit from a gentleman by the name of Tony Terry. This was a song I picked up on a dance station whilst working in London. They would play this every single lunchtime, and

And those were the one-hit wonders, the 80s dance floor fillers from Middowns Radio. I Specialize in Love by Sharon Brown, last song but one, and we'll go out today with Slave, with the lead vocals of Steve Arrington and star Lena Young. This was their one and only hit single in 1980, called Just a Touch of Love. From me, Kevin Payne, thank you very much for joining me.

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Hello and welcome to the sound of the 90s on Midlands Radio. This was the decade that saw the East and West Germany reunited after the collapse of the Soviet Union and the Channel Tunnel between Britain and France opened. The internet took off and we saw the first smartphones and satellite TV. It was a decade of boy bands, girl power and British rock rivalries, matched by the arrival of the grunge rock from America. Join me, John Boy Cook, for the next hour with the best of the sound of the 90s here on Midlands Radio.

Hello and welcome to the Princess Royal Hospital here in Hayward Heath. Visiting hours for the maternity unit at the hospital are generally between 2 p.m. and 4 p.m. and 7 p.m. and 8 p.m. In addition, maternity partners and their own children can also visit between 10 a.m. and 1 p.m. and 2 p.m. and 9 p.m. The ward is closed to all visitors after lunch between 1 p.m. and 2 p.m. to enable mothers to rest.

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0: Yeah.
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1: Coming to hospital can sometimes be difficult, and we are here to help should you need it. 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

0: Well, that's it from me. Thank you for listening. This has been The Sounds of the 90s with me, John Boy Cook. Coming up next, the news on the hour. 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
1: Hello, this is Anthony Lane with Sounds of the Millennium, bringing you the best music from the first three decades of the 21st century, here on Middowns Radio. The new millennium saw CDs being superseded by iPods, downloading music and streaming. It also saw the launch of the iPhone and Facebook, kick-starting the social media revolution. Musical stars included Beyoncé, Ed Sheeran, Lady Gaga, Bruno Mars and Taylor Swift. Bands included Coldplay, One Direction and Radiohead. And the 2020s saw the COVID-19 pandemic grip the country with lockdown music helping to keep the nation's spirits up. So join me, Anthony Lane, for the Sounds of the Millennium, here on Middowns Radio.

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2: Turning Tides is a registered charity that provides a range of homeless support services in West Sussex, including Mid Sussex. Every year, the charity accommodates over 200 homeless men and women in over 20 properties across the county. In addition, the charity has a converted double-decker bus, which allows volunteers to connect with the hidden homeless in remote areas. The days when the bus is visiting Mid Sussex can be found on the charity's website. The charity collaborates with local authorities, partner agencies and external providers to ensure the approach in helping the homeless is joined up and inclusive within systems such as housing, health, social care, substance misuse and criminal justice. 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If you would like to know more about the charity, volunteer to help or make a donation, then go to the Turning Tides website for further information.
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broadcasting to visitors, staff and patients in the Princess Royal Hospital, Heywood Heath, and in the community, this is Mid Downs Radio.

0: Hello. There are two main types of hospital in the UK. Firstly, there are National Health Service or NHS hospitals, which are free for people who normally live in the UK. Secondly, there are independent hospitals run by private companies or charities, which usually charge for their services. Most NHS hospitals will offer emergency care, maternity services, surgery, medical care, children's services, also known as paediatrics, and cancer care. Larger hospitals may also offer specialist services such as cardiac surgery, neurosurgery, or complex paediatric surgery. There are also a number of specialist NHS hospitals which only provide care for selected conditions, such as eye hospitals or orthopaedic hospitals. Community NHS hospitals are smaller and provide a more limited range of services to their local community. These can include community beds, outpatient clinics, minor injuries units, and X-ray departments. NHS hospitals are run by National Health Service organisations called trusts. Some hospitals are called foundation trusts, which can operate more independently but are more accountable to their local population. Most NHS hospitals undertake the training of medical, nursing and other healthcare staff and will also be conducting medical research. Some are called university hospitals. These are typically linked to a medical school or university.
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1: Protection against measles, mumps, rubella and varicella, the latter more commonly known as chickenpox, has been combined into a single vaccination known as MMRV. It's offered on the NHS to all children from 1 year old in two doses at 12 months and 18 months of age. Far from being simple childhood illnesses, they can have serious and life-changing consequences such as blindness, seizures, hearing loss and even death. The vaccination can also save sick days from school and nursery, sparing parents from having to miss work. And it can help to build the national community immunity protection for all ages. For further information about the MMRV vaccination, go to the NHS website or NHS app. This information applies to those living in England only. People living elsewhere in the UK should go to the relevant devolved administration website.
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1: Thank you for listening to Sounds of the Millennium. 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

broadcasting to visitors, staff and patients in the Princess Royal Hospital, Hayward's Heath, and in the community. 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

0: Hello, my name is Tony, and I'm a consultant. I'm the most senior doctor or surgeon in the team. I qualified from medical school at least 8 years ago. Since then, I've taken a number of exams and worked in different hospitals doing a variety of jobs until becoming a specialist in my field. I work with a team of doctors, including registrars and foundation doctors, but I have overall responsibility for the patients. On the ward, I see newly admitted patients to make sure they are being investigated and treated appropriately. I normally carry out a ward round with my team several times a week to check on a patient's progress. I am available if any of the team have questions about the care of a patient. I also work in outpatient clinics where I decide how patients should be investigated and treated. I work alongside a range of other healthcare professionals, including consultants from other specialities, junior doctors, physiotherapists and occupational therapists, nurses and radiographers, to ensure patients receive the best possible care during their time in hospital.
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In the little town of What You Can See was a little couple with a pharmacy. The pharmacy did just what it should, but the couple knew there was more that it could. So they started a service to help those in pain and those who were unwell get better again. She checked on health, he visited homes, and soon enough it was very well known. When you went in to visit the pharmacy, there was much more on offer than what you can see. 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

0: Good morning, sir.
1: Hi, I'm checking in for my flight.
0: Lovely. 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
1: Holiday.
0: And where will you be staying?
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Hello, my name is Sarah and I am a physiotherapist. I work with children and adults of all ages to help improve their movement and activity when they have been affected by illness, injury or disability. I work with individuals who have problems affecting all parts of their body. This can include patients who break an arm after a fall, patients who have heart or abdominal surgery who need to regain their strength, and patients with chronic conditions such as cerebral palsy. My role is to provide movement, exercise and physical activity advice and support. We see individuals in hospitals, schools, mental health services and outpatient departments. In the hospital, we get patients moving as best as they can so they can be discharged safely. In outpatient departments, we provide exercises and guidance on regaining movement and strength. We work closely with other healthcare professionals, including doctors, nurses and occupational therapists in order to ensure patients receive the best possible support and care.

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0: This year, there will be 850,000 people with dementia in the UK, many of whom continue to live in the community. Dementia-friendly Burgess Hill has been formed to improve inclusion and quality of life for people living with dementia in the town. Dementia safe havens have been established in key areas of the town. Setting up a shopping centre, cafe, church or other public area as a venue can offer support to a member of the public who feels vulnerable when out and about in the area. It may be as simple as making someone a cup of tea and providing them with somewhere to sit for a short while until they feel ready to carry on with their day. It could also mean making contact with a loved one or care worker on behalf of the individual to inform them of the situation. The hope is that by providing somewhere safe where people know they can get support if it is required whilst they are out and about in the town, they will feel more confident about continuing to live as they always have and maximise their independence for as long as possible. The Dementia Safe Havens in Burgess Hill Town Centre are Burgess Hill Town Council's help point in Church Walk, Marketplace Shopping Centre, the Martlett Shopping Centre and Burgess Hill Library. 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

0: 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Coming up next will be the news on the hour. 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
1: 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Today we feature Test Match Special commentator legend Henry Blofeld. Mid Downs Radio presenters John Joyce and Rod Cummings have a telephone conversation with Henry, in which they talk about his life and career and the people he has met on the way.

0: Yes, indeed, that music, with which you may well be familiar, signals the start of one of the UK's most famous programmes, Test Match Special. And we are delighted this morning to be joined on the telephone by one of the legends of Test Match Special, Henry Blofeld. Hello there, Henry.
1: My dear Elton, good morning. How lovely to be with you.
0: It's lovely to hear you. Well, with all, may I call you Blowers, by the way?
1: My Darrow thing. I wouldn't expect you to call me anything else.
0: with all due respect, you sometimes commentate on things other than cricket, even while the cricket's going on, don't you?
1: Well, let me just sort of put that in perspective. I don't commentate about other things over the cricket. I mean, I've never in my life missed a ball, if you see what I mean.
0: Of course.
1: And that's the second thing. But what you've got to remember, I remember when I first started commentating, and this was in 1968, and I did a trial. I did two 20-minute spells at the Oval when Surrey were playing someone, and went and listened to them with a chap called Henry Riddle, who was the assistant head of outside broadcast, all important there. And he liked it, and he said, "We think you begin to paint the picture." And I said, "No, what do you mean by painting the picture?" And he said, "Well, when cricket is dull and slow, which it can get, if you keep on talking about one maiden over after another, it'll send people to sleep." He said, "You can go over the boundary. You can tell people exactly where you're, so to speak, positioned, what you can see." And he said, "This is awfully important, so that they know exactly where you are sitting, and they can then see it through your eyes." And, you know, I mean, he was saying, go and talk about other things and create a much broader perspective than just what's going on in the middle.
0: Absolutely. And the thing is that Test Match, as you say, you call it lady friendly, this show. Test Match Special is a perennial favourite with people, many of whom don't even like cricket. It's something, you get the cakes delivered. In the days of Johnners, of course, we had the incident with Aggers, the leg over incident, if we may call it such. Were you in the box that day?
1: No, I very naughtily defected to Sky for 3 years.
0: Oh, dear.
1: Well, I know. It was a decision I didn't have anything to do with at all. It was made entirely for me by my bank manager.
0: Well, fair enough. But I would like to ask you about, you obviously did spend a lot of time working with Brian Johnston. What are your memories of him? He christened you Blowers in the first place, didn't he?
1: Well, he did, yes. Johnners was I mean, because he was Johnners, you know, that was the reason for all that. He was a man of an incredible sense of humour, incredible warmth, and he was a very kind man, a very kind commentator. He never said not, nor did John Arlott, who, of course, was the other great figure in Test Match Special, who I also commentated with for 10 years. And, but Johnners, you never quite knew what was going to happen. Sometimes he prepared his funny lines, and he didn't corpse, and he went straight on, leaving all the rest of us shaking in our boots. At other times, he'd say something ridiculous, and then it would, rather like the leg over, he would go on for half a minute before he realized exactly what had happened, and then he would absolutely, he was a great giggler, you know, and he would giggle almost more than anyone. But the funny thing was, I must tell you one thing. I must lay one ghost to rest. Everyone always thinks, he said, on that occasion in 76, when England playing the West Indies, everyone thinks he said the bowler's holding the batsman's willy. Well, actually, that was never said. He would have loved to have said it. But two things happened, and we know this. First of all, when he died, there was an enormous memorial service at Westminster Abbey, and they wanted to play the tape of that. And the BBC listened to the recording of every single test match in which Johnners was commentating and Holy and Willie were playing, and it just wasn't there.
0: Oh, what a shame.
1: And the other thing is, if you can take a slightly broad-minded view of it, the way that it was brought to our attention was, we had a postcard which was sent to us by a lady saying to Johnners, saying, "You've got to be very careful about what you said, because the other day you said the bowler's holding the batsman's willy."

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1: To take you back, of course, you were at Sunningdale School, then you went to Eton. At that point, were there plans for Henry Blofeld in the cricketing world or in a different arena altogether?
2: Well, I mean, I don't know. I played cricket quite well, I suppose, in those days. Then I had a terrible accident, and when I was 17, my last half at Eton, I bicycled into a bus and spent 28 days unconscious, which I think rather took everyone's thoughts away from cricket, including mine, really. Well, not thoughts, but I wasn't any good after that, really. Mm. And so that was a great sort of moment in my life. And I think if I'd gone on playing as I did before, I mean, I managed, this is very much showing off, in 1956, when I was 16, I played for the public schools against the combined services. And I remember going in when we were 72 for 6. I batted number 8. I was keeping lead. And when we were all out for 220-odd, I was 104 not out. And only two other schoolboys had scored hundreds in that match, who were Peter May and Colin Cowdery. So everyone did think then that I might be going on, you know. But then I had that accident. And the bus has the last word. And you see, that's why I talk about buses. Brian Johnston always said that because I was run over by a bus, it gave me an acute attack of busitis.
1: That's very kind of him to bring that up. But I mean, you did, as well as the 100, am I right in thinking you scored a first-class century later on when you were at King's College, Cambridge?
2: Well, not at King's, I was playing for the university in match against the MCC at Lord's, I scored 100, yeah.
1: Yeah,
2: I've got 138. Yeah,
1: and you played against the likes of Dennis Compton and Keith Miller, of course.
2: Yes, I played in. Dennis was playing in that match at Lord's, and I got 100. He made 71 extraordinary runs. I got a lovely photograph of him batting with me in the galley, and I played against Keith, who played for Nottinghamshire as a guest star in 59, the same year. About 10 days earlier, actually. And they made 100 and the bowling and all the rest. It was the greatest spot. Keith became a very, very good friend of mine for the rest of my life, actually.
0: You're listening to...

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1: When you went to King's College Cambridge, after 2 years, and again I'm going from your own website, it says you were kicked out. Is that...
2: Oh yes, I didn't get a single run against the examiners.
1: Was this due to a lack of dedication or...?
2: Well, I think two things. I think, I wanted to get on the lighter side of life. But I had also had this terrible accident when I was unconscious all that time in 57, and I went up. It was on June the 7th, and I went up in end of September. And I really shouldn't. I should have had a year off, I think.
1: Yeah.
2: Because, I mean, I think I'm quite bright enough not to have failed my exams. But I did. I failed them easily. But I got a cricket blue, and that was very lucky, and I had terrific fun. But who knows what would have happened had I waited another year. I mean, King's College, when I had this accident, it prevented me failing an entrance exam to King's College, Cambridge, because it's jolly difficult to take an entrance exam if you're unconscious for a month, although there are many people who say, in my case, it wouldn't have mattered a great deal. But who knows, would Kings have welcomed me? They took me unseen without an exam. Would they have done the same a year later? What would have happened? I don't know. I mean, it's all hypothesis. But I went up, and I failed my exams twice, and I had a rather silly car crash without having had permission to have a car, which was probably silly. And they gave me the bullet.
1: And the City of London beckoned, and the bowler hat.
2: Well, it didn't beckon. That was where I got thrust.
1: All right. You spent three unpleasant years there.
2: Well, I didn't enjoy it at all. No, it wasn't for me. Actually, it was boring. I mean, I was never going to become one of the great tycoons. I suppose if I'd kept my hands out of the till and stayed still in there, I'd have been collecting some pretty nifty bonuses.
1: In 1962, of course, Henry, the Times took you on as a freelance writer on
2: cricket.
1: Well,
2: they used me freelance. I've always been freelance all my life. I've never been on the staff anyway. Yeah, they did, and that was really because of Johnny Woodcock, who was their Times of the Cricket correspondent, and the best writer about the game I think has ever been. And a terrific friend of mine, still with us in sparkling form. I had lunch with him last week, although he's very immobile. And it was because of him that the Times suddenly wanted, well, not because of him, but when they wanted someone to do 2 days cricket at Gravesend, where Kent were playing Somerset, they rang him up and said, have you got anyone in mind? And he said, well, yes, I think Blowers might be able to do it. And so there we are. That's how it all began.
1: So ten years for the Times and the Guardian as a freelance writer on the game, and as you say, attending lots and lots of what would in those days be three-day county championship games.
2: Yeah, I mean, I worked for The Observer, too, the Sunday newspaper, and then went on in the 60s still to the Sunday Express.
1: Yes, and could you briefly talk us through how would a typical day be spent, given that you probably submitted a couple of paragraphs for the following day's paper?
2: You'd write between 500 and 700 words.
1: Right.
2: So I mean, it wasn't a couple of paragraphs. You just got there and you watched the cricket, and then you having rung them up, found out what they wanted, and you wrote it. But yeah. I mean, it wasn't just a couple of paragraphs. It would have taken 2 minutes, but. This was writing 600-700 words in a day.
3: It's the age of revolution.
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1: And then, of course, in 1972, Test Match Special comes along.
2: Yeah, I know.
1: So how did they headhunt you, or was...
2: No. They wouldn't have headhunted me. They'd have voice-hunted me, I think.
1: Right.
2: If you see what I mean. I asked them, I think, if I could do a trial, and I did, and they liked it, and then it went on. Actually, I waited 3 years before I did my first broadcast, funny enough. Although they said they were going to add my name to the list of commentators, because opportunities weren't very frequent, and there were a number of commentators. And I did my first actual live broadcast for the BBC in May, late May, the Whitsun weekend, in 72. And I got a letter the following week saying, from Robert Hudson, who was head of OBS, would I commentate on the two of the three, or four, was it, one-day internationals in the first ever one-day series when England played Australia at the end of 72, and I did a game at Lords and another one at Edmonton, I remember.
1: It sounds enormous fun, Test Match Special. It's great fun to listen to, but it sounds like you guys are having fun as well. Is that a fair description?
2: Oh, yes, absolutely. But, I mean, I think you've got to remember that we're all fairly hard-nosed pros when it comes to it. I think we are able to do that. We break all the rules. But I think if you know what you're doing, it's okay. If you've only got newcomers coming along and trying to do the same, they wouldn't find it quite so easy or quite so tidy.
1: Indeed, and we treasure the commentators on TMS, and whenever we lose one of them, I think...
2: wasn't it awful about poor CMJ?
1: Absolutely dreadful.
2: I mean, it was absolutely heartrending, poor chap. He was such a dear man.
1: Mm.
2: And we miss him very, very, very much, and we're going to. He was, he wasn't quite an Arlott or a Johnston in terms of character, but when Brian put his cue in the rack in January 94... Christopher really, he became the voice of cricket and really held it all together. And he was a wonderful commentator. What he told you was what you got, and the only problem with Christopher was his relationship with the clock, which was never very good.
1: Yes.
2: He was late for everything, but it was awfully funny, too. The occasion, there was one lovely occasion when we were doing a one-day game at the Oval and we're just about to start at 11 o'clock. In the first over, the telephone went, and it was CMJ. Peter Baxter answered it and said, and CMJ said, "You're always telling me I'm late." And Peter looked round the box, couldn't see him, and said, "Yes." And he said, "I want to tell you I was early today." He said, "I got there in plenty of time." He said, "The only trouble was I came to Lords."
1: I've got to ask you as well, but both Rod and I are Northerners, you probably gathered. How do you get on with Geoffrey Boycott? Because I ask the question, with a lot of public schoolboys traditionally involved in the TMS box, Geoffrey and Fred Truman before him sometimes strike me as possibly square pegs in a round hole.
2: Fred was a dear man. Fred and I were terrific friends. And Geoffrey's, I think Geoffrey's brilliant. What he says is absolutely splendid. And I think the ethos of Test Match Special has got to him. When he came in to start with, he rather sort of tried to take it over. You got that impression. But I think the general way we go, he's now begun to laugh at himself. And laughing at himself means that what he says, I think, has greater effect. No, I think he's very, very, very good. And he's given TMS a sharper edge, if you know what I mean.
1: Absolutely, absolutely. And as you say, he needs to laugh at himself because Agger's laughs at him incessantly, doesn't he?
2: Well, yes. I mean that's the way we go with him. And he enters into it now, and he sees TMS for what it is, which is a program with a very serious storyline, but an amusing... an amusing, idiosyncratic way of putting it across.
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1: Apart from the bus incident, you've had major heart bypass surgery, gallbladder, back and hip operations. You sound healthy. Are you well?
2: Oh, I'm absolutely. I've never been better. I mean, I don't do handstands anymore, all the 100 yards dash, because my hips were my balance is not very good. But I'm really not too bad, I can promise you. I probably, as I say, I'm unlikely to beat you over 100 yards.
1: Oh, I think you might do. One of my memories now, I think it was when you, must have been when you were on Sky, and on the pitch before the game, you interviewed West Indian captain Richie Richardson in his floppy hat.
2: Yeah.
1: Today I've joined the esteemed crew of people whom you have named a dear old thing. But when you said it to Richie Richardson, the look on his face indicated that he wasn't best pleased. Were there any repercussions from that?
2: Oh, no, Richard, I've actually heard people say that. It was a look of puzzlement more than anything. Richard's a very good friend of mine. Richie was one of the sort of reasons that David Forbes founded Lashing, for whom I do a little bit of work. And Richie was very much top, bottom and sides of that. And I know Richie very well indeed. I know him as well as I know Viv Richards. And no, there was never any sort of feelings about that except amusement when he discovered what I was on about.
1: And moving on from that, of course, you spent time with Australian and New Zealand media, both TV and radio. They might have first have seen you as something of a stereotypical English gentleman. Were you well accepted, particularly in Australia?
2: Yes, tremendously well. I've got lots and lots of supporters in Australia and New Zealand. You're going down a line now that a lot of people go down. I think there's one thing I want to say here. That, okay, I was born with a wang great silver spoon in my mouth, I know that. But then you can't do anything about it, because I don't know how you can choose your parents, really.
1: No, indeed,
2: when
1: indeed.
2: You think about it. And the fact is, okay, I am and sound what I am and come from. But the fact is, I hope I'm not self-conscious about it. And I hope I don't sort of thrust it at it when I say, look, this is important. It's not important. It's just the way it was.
1: Yeah.
2: So the way it is. And I'm not so, I don't think I'm self-conscious about it in the least.
1: Yes, indeed. Now, this connection with Ian Fleming and the fact that Blofeld was a name for one of the Bond villains, this is intriguing. Was Ian Fleming a family friend?
2: Ian and my father were at school together. Mm. And, yes, and... He was, I mean, I don't think they weren't dramatic friends, but they knew each other, if you know what I mean. My father was older than Ian, but it was definitely, I mean, when Ernst Avro Blofeld first appeared, there was a great exchange of letters between Ian and my father, which I think is still around at Hofton, and my brother has them, and they're quite good value. I mean, no blood was spilt. The only member of the family who was a bit disapproving of Ernst Stavro was my mother, Grizzle, who regarded, I think, Ernst Stavro as part of the castle not normally shown to visitors.
1: Splendid. And I've got to mention Noel Coward as well, who I know was a personal friend of yours, and I understand another great character.
2: Oh, an extraordinary character, an absolute genius. And with that inimitable voice of his, you know, he was an amazing chap. And our lucky one was to have met him, you know.
1: Yes, indeed. And another friend of yours, of course, the dad's army stalwart, Clive Dunn.
2: Clive Dunn, yes, who died not long ago, didn't he? Well into his 90s. He was a dear man, very funny. And I had some very good sessions with him, drinking red wine at a tapas bar in Ballycombe, which is where he lived in the Algarve. We are just quite close to Villamora there.
1: Sounds wonderful.
2: And he was a great man. And he had a lovely way of telling stories. And, of course, I mean, every time you saw him, you expected him to say it without absolutely immediately, don't panic, Captain Mannering. But it never actually happened, you know.
1: No.
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1: Rod's got a couple of questions for you, Henry, but before I do, I must tell you, he's in Wisden, this chap, you know. He doesn't like to talk about it, but I think he probably will. Here's Rod.
2: Hello, Mr. Blofeld.
3: Hello, my darling Blowers, wasn't it? So
2: Blowers, absolutely. Blofeld. Just under a year ago, you were photographed at the unveiling of a portrait at the Royal Society of Portrait Painters exhibition. What was your experience of sitting for that portrait?
3: Oh, well, anyway, it was rather fun. I mean, we got it to wear, and I went on a long time. He paints in egg tempera, which is takes a long time. And I sat for nearly a year. I don't mean to sit solidly for a year, but I mean, I used to go and visit him in Chertsey, quite, you know, frequently during that time. And I rather enjoyed the experience, actually. It went on, and I think the end object was really quite good. He doesn't do humour, he doesn't do fun. It's rather a serious picture, as all his pictures are. But I think it's quite a faithful replica, although people very kindly for me said they thought he made me look too old, so I was quite happy with that.
2: Oh, it's a very charming portrait, and you're obviously pleased with the outcome.
3: Oh yes, excellent. Indeed, absolutely.
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0: This is Spotlight on Mid Downs Radio with John Joyce and Rod Cummings talking to cricket commentator Henry Blofeld.
1: Henry, you mentioned the IPL in passing there, and I was watching the opening game yesterday, knowing that we were going to be speaking this morning. A couple of things that go on in 2020 cricket, in particular in the IPL, make me think, I wonder what blowers would think of all these dancing girls. Well, I can imagine what you think of the dancing girls, but you know the gimmicks.
2: I'm all for dancing girls.
1: Yes. I asked for that one, but you know the other gimmicks and the shortening of the game and the music and the fireworks. I mean, is this really cricket?
2: Well, no, of course it's not, but it's instant cricket. We live in an instant world. We want instant gratification, and it's the modern world's manifestation. You see, cricket at any one time is a reflection of society, and we live in a much more violent society than we did in the 50s and 60s. And cricket reflects this. Also, money's come into the game, quite a lot more money. I mean, it'll never be on a par with golf and tennis and things. It hasn't crossed the Atlantic. But there is more money, and when you get more money, a game tends to become a little bit less pleasant, because the winner takes all philosophy is not a very happy one. Laws are bent, you know, or taken to their extremes. And but then, as far as 2020 is concerned, it's showbiz razzmatazz. It's aimed to produce a lot of money, and at the moment in India it's been very successful. It started successfully in England, but in the last 3 years, Gates, in that month we devote to 2020, Gates have begun to dwindle. And I think it's a phenomenon that will run its course. I think basically it's meretricious, actually, because batsmen batting is not all about bottom hand strokes over mid-wicket. It's about those lovely top-hand strokes through the covers. And bowling is about getting batsmen out, not about restricting them. So it's turned the objectives of the game on their head a bit. But, I mean, I think it's all good fun while it lasts, and I don't expect... I'd be very surprised if we were talking about having this conversation in 10 years' time, actually.
1: Fantastic. Thank you so much, Henry Blofeld. Thanks for spending time with us today.
2: My darling, great pleasure. Thank you for having me.
1: You're welcome. Thank you. Bye-bye now.

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1: Hello, my name is Sally and I'm a registered nurse. I've qualified as either a child nurse, an adult nurse or a mental health nurse. I work throughout the hospital, but you may also find me working in GP surgeries, the community, which includes seeing patients in their own homes, nursing and residential homes, schools, the prison service and the police force. On the wards, I will care for a group of patients every day. Some of my responsibilities include taking bloods and inserting cannulas, setting up fluid drips and blood transfusions, checking and giving drugs, preparing patients for operations, responding to emergencies with doctors, discussing patient progress and talking to families, organising staff rotas and mentoring student and junior nurses. We work closely with other healthcare professionals, including doctors, healthcare assistants, physiotherapists and occupational therapists to ensure patients receive the best possible care and support.

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1: The same-day emergency care unit at the Princess Royal Hospital in Hayes Eve aims to have patients seen by a doctor or nurse, diagnosed and treated and able to go home on the same day. The aim is to have patients checked and possibly treated by a specialist without the need to be admitted to the hospital. Patients may be referred by the hospital's A&E department or one of the hospital's wards, or by the ambulance service, or by the patient's GP or other primary care provider. SDEC is open from 8:30 in the morning to 8 p.m. in the evening. The aim is to get patients home on the same day with a treatment plan, which may include medication and may involve another appointment, which will be organised before they leave. It is very unlikely that patients will need to be admitted to the hospital, but if there is a need to stay in hospital, the bed will be found as soon as possible. For further information about SDEC, go to the University Hospital Sussex NHS Foundation Trust website.

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1: 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Hello everyone. I am Tommy Kennedy, and I host the TK Legendary Vibes on Midtowns Hospital Radio. I still can't believe it's been 50 years of celebrating MDR. 50 years! Where's the time gone? Am I right? So the song that I have chosen to celebrate 50 years is by a legendary artist from the early 2000s as it was released. And this is Rock DJ by Robbie Williams. I have to say, Robbie has done a lot of legendary things, and I hope he does more.

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1: Hello, I'm Linda Wishart, a presenter on Mid-Downs Radio, and my very varied music programme, Linda's Kaleidoscope, is on Wednesdays at 1 till 3pm. I'm pleased to be celebrating with Mid-Downs Radio on its 50th anniversary. I was trained by the legend Big Al, that's Alan French. It was through him my interest in country music evolved, and one artist in particular, Faith Hill. In 2001, she recorded There You'll Be for the Pearl Harbor film soundtrack. This is my favorite track, and I hope you enjoy it too.

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1: Hello, this is Kenny G. You can hear me on a Friday morning, 10 a.m. till 12, when it's the official start to the weekend. It seriously is. We had it checked and verified. The song that I have chosen to celebrate 50 years of Middowns Radio also signalled the start of a whole new teen subculture, one which I became very much a part of. The song I've chosen is New Rose by The Damned.

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1: I'm Paul B, and my programme, Tiffin with Paul B, goes out on Midtowns Radio on Thursday afternoons. I'm celebrating Midtowns Radio at 50 with a track from an album that was released a few months after Midtowns Radio started up in 1976. It was voted by critics as the album of the decade. That album was Exodus, and this is Bob Marley and One Love.

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1: Hi, what's good everyone? My name's Hannah Russell and my programme What's Good goes out every Monday 7 to 8pm. I present all the good news that is often overlooked to try and make your Mondays more positive. I'm celebrating MDR50 with a track from 2004, recently hitting the charts again. It's Unwritten by Natasha Bedingfield. I hope you can have a good sing-along to this one, because I know I will.

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1: Hello, I'm Robin Russell, and my programme is In the Mood, featuring popular music and songs from yesteryear, broadcast on Middowns Radio on Mondays at midday. I'm celebrating MDR 50 with ABBA's Dancing Queen, first released in 1976, the year Middowns Radio was launched.

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1: 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I'm John Thing, and my program, John's Jukebox, goes out on Midlands Radio on Fridays from 12 to 2 p.m. I'm celebrating MDR 50 with a track from 1978. It's Jerry Rafferty and Baker Street.

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1: Hello, I'm Wendy Swinton-Eagle. I host the Simply Redhead Music and Chat Show on Wednesday afternoons from 3 till 5 here on Middowns Radio. My song choice is What a Feeling from the 1983 film Flashdance. It made me dance out of the cinema then, and it still gets me moving now. So I hope you all enjoy it.

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1: Hi, it's me, Mark Holder from Mid Downs Radio. 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My favourite song actually isn't from the 80s, and it's The Darkness's I Believe in a Thing Called Love, mainly because it reminds me of great times with my family, my three girls and my wife, especially when we're on holidays. I hope you love

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1: 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On the air since 1976, this is Glenn Campbell with Times Like These.

0: Hello, I'm Charlotte and I'm a broadcast journalist and I used to volunteer as a presenter at Midtowns Radio, and it was such a brilliant experience volunteering there. I learnt a huge amount from the team, who were all really kind and welcoming and really knowledgeable too. I went on to work in commercial radio news after that, and it was a really valuable experience for me because I learnt a lot about broadcasting on air. 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So I'd really encourage anybody who's thinking about it to volunteer at Midtowns Radio. 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
1: 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I'm Kevin Payne, and my programme is Totally 80s, the programme that does exactly what it says on the tin. It goes out on Midtowns Radio on a Friday evening between 7 and 9pm. I'm celebrating MDR 50 with a track from 1984, the very year that I joined the radio station. My track is Skritti Palitti and Woodbees Pray Like Aretha Franklin.

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1: Hi, I'm Cathy, and I co-present Tiffin with Paul B, which goes out on Mid Downs Radio on Thursday afternoons. I'm celebrating Mid Downs Radio at 50 with a track by a pop legend who in 1976, when MDR opened its doors, was going through a lean period when the big hits had dried up. So this was something of a comeback hit, which went to number one in the UK charts and restored his popularity to this day. So here's Cliff Richard and Devil Woman.

0: all day and all of the night at the Princess Royal Hospital and throughout Mid-Sussex. 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
1: Hello everyone, I'm Gwen Kennedy, Chair of Mid-Downs Radio. It's my absolute pleasure to mark this remarkable milestone of 50 years of broadcasting, companionship and community spirit. 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Their skill, creativity and problem solving have kept us on air through changing technologies, unexpected challenges and more than a few late night repairs. 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Your generosity, encouragement and belief in what we do have shaped every moment of our journey. This year, 2026, as we celebrate our past, we also look ahead. The future of Mid-Downs

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0: not butt-ins, cut-ins. 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

0: This is Hannah Russell and the late session of Middowns Radio. Coming up next, the news on the hour. 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

0: Thank you for listening. 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Coming up soon, the Midnight News. 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
1: 1, 2, 3, 4.

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I grabbed your hand and we raced out, hardly said a word.

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